0: friends.
1: In just a few minutes, we are going to be going behind the scenes, behind the song with Lady Antebellum and Downtown, which came out in 2013. You're always quizzing me about what happened in what year. Do you have anything special that you remember from 2013?
2: 2013 was a good year. I just started dating my husband. He built me a rabbit hutch. I fell in love.
1: I didn't know that's what did it. The rabbit hutch.
2: Man, the way to a woman's heart is to build her something, you know?

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1: Hey, this is Lee Bryce.
2: Kane Brown.
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1: Tonight we are going back to 2013 with Lady A, and the song is Downtown.
2: So what's the story behind it? Lady A tells us.
3: I think there's just a really cool quirkiness to the song and to the delivery and to, you know, the way that it was written. And I can say that because we didn't write it. Like, it's just fun and quirky, and I think that's so unlike us, that image. I think it just shows that we're all continuing to grow and change and not take life so seriously.

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1: We're getting closer to another Friday Takeover. Only a couple more days to get to Joe Nichols. He's going to be our special guest.
2: Yeah, and he's got a brand new song out. We've played it before. It's so good, and we want to get the story behind that. We want to see what's been going on. He's, like, touring as well. So make sure to join us this Friday when Joe Nichols takes over.

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0: still to come. 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
0: We don't want to either. I'll tell you that.

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0: So what is girl grip and have you mastered it? Do you know about this?
1: I do. Cause I'm doing it all the time. I thought it was just about like being a mom, but then when I think back, I go, oh no. I was able to do this long ago. This is where you carry your like phone, keys, wallet, lip gloss, sunglasses, headphones, like probably a couple bills, your coffee, all essentially in pretty much one hand.
0: How you doing
1: instead
0: that?
1: Instead of like using it a bit, we do it. We can do it. Scrunchie, hair clip, add that to it as well. Guys, so the
0: isn't
1: girls.
0: Isn't this what a purse is for? What are we talking about here?
1: It is, but sometimes like you left your purse in your car or something like that and you got to like grab all this stuff. And it's actually really funny because girls are like, they're putting all the items out and they're like asking the guys, they're like, okay, you got to pick all this up, like all this has to fit in one hand, and guys are not able to do it, but girls are like boom boom boom boom boom done. And
0: I don't know,
1: fantastic.
0: This is normal. You know what really happens when you don't have your purse? It's, can you hold on to this for, can you, do you have any
1: pockets? Because you get pockets. They don't make clothes with pockets for us. And that's why if we ever have a dress with pockets, we're like, oh, and it has pockets. Like, that's why we're so excited about

0: spend the night with the stars.
1: Hey, this is Lee Bryce.
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Potts Farm was a place to go. Load a truck up, hit the dirt road. Jumped a barbed wire, spread the word. Light the bonfire and call the girls. King and the Can and the Marlboro Man. Jack and Jim were a few good men. Where you learn how to kiss and cuss and fight too. Better watch out for the boys in blue. And all this small town, he said, she said. Ain't it funny how rumors spread? Like I know something y'all don't know. Man, that talk is getting old. You better mind your business, man. Watch your mouth. Before I have to knock that loud mouth out. I'm tired of talking, man. Y'all ain't listening.

0: She's Dolly's very last collaborator.
1: So Bells wrote a song called A Son of Jolene, and this is how it all came to be.
2: So my opening act on my headlining tour in 2024, his mom came to a show, and his mom's name was Jolene. So then we're riding in the van the next day, and I turned to him and I'm like, you should write a song about being the son of Jolene. And he was like, I don't really know if I would write that. Like, I'm like more of like a love song guy. And I'm like, okay, cool. That's like totally valid, but I might write that if that's okay. And I did that next week. So
3: then how does that song wiggle its way to Dolly Parton?
2: Well, as soon as I kind of played it for like my team, and everyone just immediately loved it. And I was like, okay, something special about this song. So my publisher got it to Dolly's producer, Kent Wells. And then he loved it and played it for Dolly. And then she loved it and wanted to sing on it, which is unbelievable still.
3: Did you, in your wildest dreams, think that that was like...
2: No.
3: Like, what was going to happen,
2: no.
3: Right?
2: I mean... I didn't even think about it until it was, you know, my publisher. They're like, well, you know, who knows? She might sing on it. I'm like, there's no way. Like, there's no way.
3: You're like, that's cute that you think that could happen. But
2: yeah.
3: But then it did.
2: But then it did. And I mean, that was so insane. Just hearing that, you know, she loved it. I thought it was just cool that Dolly Parton was going to hear my voice. You know, I mean, I just thought that was like enough for me because I'm just such a huge Dolly fan. I have been since I was like,

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1: Hey, this is Lee Bryce.
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0: It is just a tip Tuesday. This is where we bring you a life hack, and with back to school stuff going on, the family calendar is a challenge.
1: Especially when school starts and there's 8,000 things going on, but here is a little easy life hack. You're going to need to use ChatGPT. So if you're against using AI for your life, this is not going to help you. But you're going to put in the prompt. I want you to take this list of days and turn it into a link I can email to myself and add to my iCloud calendar. If it's early dismissal, I want the title to say, like, your son's name, half day. Or your daughter, whatever, your child's name, half day. And then if it says school close, I want the title to say this person's name, no school. And then you write that, et cetera, put it in ChatGPT, makes you a link, add it to your iCloud calendar, boom, done. All done. All the days are right in there. And all you need to do is look at your phone.
0: I'm going to have to test this out. I've tried to do this before, and it gave me a link that did not work. So I got to try this again.
1: The prompt is the key. You have to get the prompt correct to get the correct information.
0: Every time I use

0: Hey, so I'm trying to put together a little bit of a Kid Rock reunion.
1: Oh.
0: We are.
1: What do you mean?
0: Well, we're opening up for Uncle Cracker. In September, and we have a new band,
1: okay, and then Rob plays music, in case you don't know.
0: And I got a new song out with Kid Rock's original guitar player Kenny Olson.
1: Okay.
0: So he's gonna join us on the show with Uncle Cracker, and so is Kid Rock's other guitar player Jason Krause. I heard he's gonna be there, and I was like, look, I posted at Rob Stone Radio, I said, Bob, called him by his first name, Bob Ritchie.
1: You did. Okay. That'll help.
0: I go, we got to get you to come out here and have a little Kid Rock reunion. All your old buddies are going to be here playing the show. Cause you know, if you don't know, Uncle Cracker used to be in the band too, back in the day as his DJ.
1: What about the drummer? Is her name Stacy?
0: Stephanie
1: was an ass.
0: Stephanie needs to come too. Yes. I would love for Stephanie to be there.
1: Okay.
0: I'm trying to get this out on the internet to have a Twisted Brown Trucker reunion, if you will. So if anyone knows how to get a hold of Bob,
1: well, you would know how more than anyone.
0: I'm trying.

0: In New York, we don't do small. The biggest hits, the country superstars, they're right here.
1: And we're glad you are too.
0: We are New York's Country 94.7.

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0: Still to come, we got to find out what home gating is. A lot of people are apparently doing this now, and it's not putting a gate up in your driveway.
1: And it is quite possibly the stupidest thing I've ever heard of, by the way. So just in case you were like, oh,

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0: So what is home gating? Apparently it's on the rise and people are ditching traditional tailgates to now do a home gate.
1: Isn't Why? That called house party?
0: Well,
1: is it called house party? Why do we have to call it home gating? I hate the term. Oh, are you going home gating? No.
0: No, but doesn't it mean that they're now just pre-gaming at home instead of at the actual event, that you're still going to an event, right?
1: Yeah. I was just like, stop calling it a word. I hate it.
0: No, that's the wrong word.
1: 39% now prefer home gates. What? What are you talking about?
0: No, it's not. It's called pregame. That's the pregame.
1: Yeah.
0: When you're at home. I
1: like that they're trying to call it home gating. It's the silliest thing I've ever heard.
0: We don't need this new term.
1: Home gating is overtaking traditional tailgating.
0: No.
1: No, it's not. Because no one's calling it that,
0: no,
1: ma'am,
0: you're just pre-gaming at home, and then you're going to the tailgate, and then you're going to the event. So it's like triple. Yeah.

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0: You know, Joe Nichols is going to be joining us this Friday to take over the whole show. And, you know, the big song Tequila Makes Her Clothes Fall Off, maybe it's self-explanatory. But we do need to ask, what is the full story behind it?
1: I feel like I'm not going to ask him this, but what if I did? If I was like, Joe, did you think that girls would be taking off their clothes at Joe's if you played this song? Has that ever even happened? It has to, right?
0: There's probably a handful of bras that have been thrown on stage during that song.
1: All right, so we're going to find out from Joe Nichols this

0: On the way in just a few minutes, we're going to find out what a guy did while his house was burning down that made it in the WTF headlines.
1: I think this might be the stupidest human on the face of the planet.
0: Yes, I would agree. What did he do? We're going to find out coming up.

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1: This one reads, man steals fire truck while his own house burns down.
2: What?
1: Hey, buddy, you're gonna want that. You're gonna need that truck.
2: You need the truck to help your own house.
1: Obviously, this was his plan, right? He probably set his house on fire and was like, "Watch this! When the fire truck shows up, I'm gonna drive it away."
2: Oh, do you think that was his intention the whole time?
1: I mean,
2: set his house on fire so he could get a ride in a fire truck?
1: I guess.
2: I feel like if you go to the fire station and you were really nice about it, maybe you brought him some muffins, they might give you a ride in the fire truck.
1: Yeah, you don't have to burn your house down to get a ride in the fire truck.
2: Right? On a track.

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0: Well, earlier we heard about a guy stealing a fire truck, and now on the way, there's another truck that was stolen that had 40,000 pounds of something very valuable in it that was stolen.
1: And I was like, yeah, this makes sense. This now is a thievery that I'm like, okay, I understand the thieving. I'm not saying I condone it. I'm just saying I understand.
0: Okay, we'll find out what happened in just a few.

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0: Earlier, we were talking about a guy that burned down his house and stole a fire truck. And
1: which made no sense, by the way.
0: You're like, "Why? You don't understand that crime." But the next one you understand but don't condone.
1: Well, yes, it's because some guy stole a truck of beer. And I was like, yeah, I get that. Who doesn't want to steal some beer every 40, now and then?
0: 40,000 pounds of Pabst Blue Ribbon.
1: Was
0: stolen in California. They say it was worth about $25,000. And then also, there was another separate cargo theft the same day. And they're saying they believe that these are both linked somehow.
1: I find that's fun, you know? Like, they're like, we're going to get all the PBR. Like, think about, like the thieves in cahoots together. And they're like, we're going to steal all the PBR that we ever can. It's great, right?

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4: We do have another amazing stand-up comedian lined up for you. His name is Neil Brennan.
5: And this is a reminder that it is the first of the month. Your rent is due, and our next comedian hates calling his landlord.
6: You know what the worst part of having a landlord is? People think it's the money. It's so not the money. Worst part of having a landlord is having to call the landlord, landlord. It's a bit of an exaggerated title, isn't it? For a guy who rents out rooms to strangers for money? Landlord? Like there's something medieval about the whole thing? Whenever I see my landlord now just to mess with them, I'm always like, my lord. My lord, I come to thee from the kingdom of apartment 4J. My lord, if you wouldn't mind taking off your cape, I need you to unclog my toilet.

0: Thank you so much for hanging out with us. And tomorrow you're going to want to be listening. We're going to find out, did an NFL player, or actually a fake NFL player, scam women out of millions of dollars?
1: Look what happened. You already got scammed, Rob. You almost thought he was a real NFL player.
0: It looked like he was legit.
1: I mean, this is viral and it's absolutely insane. Also, we're going to play Use Your Brain. So get your noggin going. We'll see you tomorrow.
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1: Welcome to the Mo and Stickman Show. That is Mo over there. I am Stickman, and I found a riddle that I have got to share, and I just want to see if you can help me out with it. All right, if you're going down the river at 2 miles an hour, and your canoe loses a wheel, how much pancake mix would you need to re-shingle your roof?
2: What is going on in your brain?

0: Get ready for Hooters, the movie.
1: Oh, wow.
0: I am not even making it up. It's actually based on a true story that

0: follows two friends from Iowa, Ted and Lenny. Ted sees a woman named Diane in a spring break commercial and convinces his buddy to take a road trip with him to Clearwater Beach, Florida to find her. Diane would eventually become the first ever Hooters girl. And the movie is being described as a part buddy comedy, part biopic, telling the story of the crazy idea that eventually became Hooters.
1: I don't know that I knew it had that backstory. Do we need the movie now?
0: Maybe not. There's no release date yet, so I'm hoping it's going to be a whole lot better than I just described it.

0: What poll says that half of Americans are skeptical that aliens from outer space have been visiting Earth?
1: Oh, yeah.
0: Skeptical. Clearly, they have not been to Waffle House at 3 a.m.
1: Oh, they got all kinds of content.
0: Yeah, they do.

0: Spend the night with the stars.
1: Hey, this is Lee Bryce.
2: Kane Brown.
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0: Wendell, Mo, and Stickman Show. Can we just say hashtag girl dad?
1: Oh, man.
0: Are you so excited?
1: I am. I'm excited, nervous, all the feelings, you know, but it's getting closer to time, you know. My wife's due in August, so we're excited.
0: Be ready, because I have four kids, and they never come when they say they're going to show up.
1: Oh, yeah, I know. That's why we already had to kind of cancel a weekend that was getting a little close to the time, just because my booking agent, he already had that book before we found out we were pregnant. So
2: it's like, listen, can we put that somewhere else?
1: Yeah, like I'm gonna have a problem. I cannot miss this. This is one thing I cannot miss.
2: You're right.
1: But you never know. You know, once it gets closer to time, we'll be shutting it down, and I'll be at home with her and just excited.
0: Enjoy every minute because it goes so fast. And you got baby on the way, new album coming out in June. How exciting!
1: A lot. You know, the album's out June 27th, and it's been about 2.5 years, maybe longer than that, in the making since my last album came out. So, you know, having Forever to Me climb the charts kind of gave me time to get the album exactly. You know, I had some great stuff. I just felt wasn't quite there. And, you know, the last week or so, whether I wrote the songs or got them sent, it just all came together. And it's funny how that happens. So I'm thankful my team and my record label, Warner, let me go down to the wire to the last second, because you just never know. It's all about the songs. And
0: right.
1: Heads Carolina, she had me at Heads Carolina, was the last song on my last album I recorded.
0: And
1: so
0: what a hit that
1: worked
0: was.
1: Out pretty well. So
2: that was okay. It was fine. It was fine.
1: But it's just, that's scary to think about. I mean, if that doesn't go on the album, it's not a single. And it just, you know, that changed a lot of things for us. And
0: sure. Right.
1: It's wild to happen 10 years into your career to have a song like that, and for it to be, you know, a spin off a song that I grew up loving and an artist I grew up loving, is just a cool experience.
0: So the title of the album is Spanish Moss. Yeah. Is there a significance with that for you?
1: Yeah, you know, I know it's kind of, I don't know exactly where all Spanish Moss is, but I know where I grew up, and my dad, you know, I was born in Savannah. He spent a lot of time off the coast of Savannah, and one of his favorite places. So there was a story, one of my last favorite memories with him. I left his house at the coast to go back to my mom's, and I get there and I look back at my truck and I had something like hanging out of my gas tank, and I was like, what is that? So I went and opened it up, and he had put a handful of Spanish moss in the gas tank. So I always thought of him, you know, when I see that. And it just, a buddy of mine, we were on the golf course, and we were pulled up under a tree. He's like, what's that stuff called again? And I was like, what, Spanish moss? He's like, that's right. And it just sparked that memory. I told him the story, and he's like, dude, we have to write
0: goosebumps.
1: That. Well, I know, and we didn't write the song about that specific memory. It's about a long lost summer, and made it a little more relatable probably to everybody, but it's just funny how songs start and where they end up, and that, you know, we named the album, the whole vibe of the album is you know, kind of like that. So it's, the song is really cool, something different than I've ever done, and just excited to have it be the title track.
0: I love it. Before you go, we want to play a little game with you.
2: All right, the game is called Next Artist, and in this bucket is questions from other artists that we've interviewed in the last year or so.
1: Okay.
2: Some of them are weird.
1: Yeah.
2: So answer the question, and then at the end
1: most of them are, usually.
2: And then at the end, you can write your own for the next artist.
1: Would you rather have a monkey, a big one, or a lion as a pet?
2: Oh.
1: I don't know, man. I mean, I guess both would be cool. I'm going to go with a monkey. The
0: More interactive?
1: They hug you. And, like, they're cool. They hang
2: right,
1: out.
2: That's
1: and
2: right.
1: Just,
0: not as able to eat
1: bring
0: you,
1: drinks
0: maybe?
1: And yeah, just exactly. That's, lion, I would hopefully Bailey gets one of those, and I'll just visit his.
2: Right, so, exactly.
0: Cole Swindell, thanks for hanging out with us.

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0: Did you see this? Car and Driver says that BMW led all American-made luxury cars in sales, followed by the Cadillac Escalade. Now, they're the highest-selling domestic cars, vehicles, but they're not the most expensive. The three costliest vehicles that are manufactured in America are the Acura MDX, the Tesla, and the grocery shopping cart.
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0: Mo and Stick Van, country question. What is your favorite after-school snack, or what was your favorite after-school snack as a kid? And if you're an adult, is this something you still enjoy today?
1: For me, I was all about the peanut butter and cracker. Mm. It's like, you know, I'm setting it. I get me a sleeve of those saltine crackers.
0: Oh, you make your own, and it's not even the pre-made
1: one. No, it's not. Yeah. Well, we were poor folks. You didn't buy that pre-made stuff. You had to do it yourself. So, sleeve of crackers, jar of peanut butter, and you know, I didn't even put one on top because that meant you had more sandwiches. You know, it was just
0: cracker, peanut butter, cram. Repeat.
1: Right. Yes.
0: Do you still eat that today?
1: Not as much as I did as a kid, but I still say,
0: I don't know I've ever seen you be a peanut butter.
1: But I still love it.
0: Person.
1: It's just, I don't know why I don't do it as much. I just don't.
0: I don't think it's a secret that I have a hang up on Little Debbie. So I mean, besides my obsession with Christmas tree cakes, which are only every so often, I always ate like Star Crunches.
1: Oh yeah.
0: It's like my, between that and then a close second are Rice Krispie treats, like the prepackaged ones.
1: Uh-huh.

0: all day, every day. And yes, I buy them, but I buy them for my children.
1: Sure you do.
0: Not for
1: me. It's the Moe and Stickman Country Question. What was your favorite after school snack? And do you still enjoy it?

0: Moe and Stickman, country question. When you were growing up, after school snack, what was your favorite and do you still like it today?
1: I really love a tall glass of Nestle's Quick chocolate milk.
0: Out of the silver container?
1: Huh?
2: In the powder, the little silver container powder?
1: Yes.
0: Oh, yeah. Man, that just brought back a memory for
2: sure. You pried it open with the spoon?
0: Yes. Oh, I love it. That's a good one.

0: Mo and Stickman, country question. What was your favorite after school snack growing up, and do you still like it today?
1: Totino's pizza every day. Mm-hmm. When they were round, not square.
2: But you know what? I'll take the square ones. They're just as good.
1: They're just as tasty.

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1: US 101, Mo and Stickman, country question. What was your favorite after school snack as a kid, and do you still enjoy it today?
2: I would have to say popcorn.
1: Oh.
2: And yes, I still enjoy it.
1: I think that's a food grip, really. That's not a snack.
3: It's
1: like vegetables, fruit, popcorn, you know?
3: So how much, I'm not asking if you do or you don't, how much butter do you put on your popcorn?
2: Lots of butter.
1: Yes. Like when it kind of crinkles, like that kind of lot.
3: The proper amount of butter on popcorn is more.

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0: Mo and Sick Man Country Question. What was your favorite after-school snack as a kid, and do you still enjoy this?
1: My grandmother used to make me a bowl of tomatoes and mayonnaise, and yes, I still love it.
0: Wow, that is a combo.
2: You lost both of us for different reasons.
0: I know. I was like, ugh, mayonnaise, and he's like, ugh, tomato.

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0: Americans weighed in on some of the biggest airplane etiquette debates, and 42% say that passenger behavior has gotten worse over the last 5 years.
1: Really?
0: So here's some of the big ones. Keep it down. Loud conversations and people watching videos without headphones are the number one complaint.

0: plane.
1: I get that.
0: Reclining your seat. People say about half is fine. That's not even a recline.
1: It's not.
0: It's just not. Shoes. You can take your shoes off if you want people to hate you.
1: That's a weird one. Just taking your shoes off on a plane. Ugh.
0: I mean, and people get flat rude about it. They'll prop their feet up on the seat in front of them, and it's just...
1: I've never sat by anybody who's done that. Evidently, it's a thing.
0: I've seen countless videos on social.
1: This is why I travel with 40 kids.
0: Seat swappers, 44% say that there's nothing wrong with asking, but you got to be willing to accept no. Don't be afraid to ask, because I ain't afraid to tell you no. And here's the thing, and I know people hate it. When the plane lands, it is everything that I can do to sit there until it's my turn to get up. Mm-hmm. I know I can't go anywhere, but I start getting anxious and have to stand up, and people hate it, and I get it. I understand.
1: I think they feel that you might try to cut ahead of them when it's not your turn.
0: I'm not going to cut. I'll step back in the aisle. I just have to stand up.
1: I mean, you're not alone. People do it.
0: But boy, it makes people mad.

0: So there's a new food trend taking over kitchens, and your grandma would be proud.
1: Oh, would she? Will I do this?
0: Probably not. Talk about it coming up on the Moan Steve Man Show.

0: So apparently, the story says, apparently, we are slowly turning into our grandmothers. I'm just going to say, before I go any further in this story, there ain't no we in this story. So I guess I could say y'all are turning into your grandmothers. More and more people are getting into old school kitchen skills like pickling, canning, fermenting, making everyday foods from scratch.
1: Oh, yeah, no. I'm not in that way either.
0: Right. On Pinterest, searches for homemade spice blends are up more than 200%.
1: Really?
0: They're making things that you usually just grab at a store. Jam, mayonnaise, pickles, tortillas, ricotta, apple butter, even sriracha. And now, don't get me wrong. We're not making everything from scratch. But people are picking like one thing and going, I wonder if I can do that. And then they realize they can. And then they pick up another one and pick up another one. Suddenly,
1: I applaud those people because I wish that I could be more like that. But what really happens for me is I'll see all these videos and they just give me anxiety because I'm thinking it would be so much healthier if I did it this way. But I'm never going to do that because I don't have time, nor do I trust myself, or I don't even like cooking. So why would I do that? I spiral mentally.
0: Right. Mm-hmm.
1: They call where it, I'm kind of jealous of other people who can do it.
0: They call it grandma cooking.
1: Well, my kids are never going to get to experience grandma cooking unless it's coming from their own grandma.
0: Unless they're doing it.

0: It was back in 1873 that the first public school kindergarten in the United States was authorized by the school board of St. Louis.
1: Really?
0: Yeah, a few years later, kindergarten would be renamed to U.S. Congress. But hey.

0: spend the night with the stars.
1: Hey, this is Lee Bryce.
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He's a ranch hand in a pinch, man. 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Cause she's a gold digger with a quick trigger. A cast iron skillet swinging lid flipper. 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Sitting

0: Every few years, somebody digs up an old prediction that says the end is near.
1: Oh, well, somebody, here we go.
0: Somebody's found another one. But we'll tell you when the end is coming.
1: Or not.
0: Coming up on the Mo and Sigman Show.

0: Back in 1960, a mathematician and his colleagues looked at how quickly the world's population was growing, and they calculated that if it continued at that rate, we would eventually reach a point where there were more people than the planet could actually support. And they put that to an actual date.
1: Oh.
0: That date is Friday, November 13th, 2026. Yes, a Friday the 13th.
1: What? And this year.
0: Right. So the good news is their prediction depended on the population growth continuing at the same pace. It did not. Birth rates fell. Population growth slowed considerably. So now modern experts don't expect anything catastrophic to happen on that day. So there's no doom. And there's also no doomsday date that replaces it.
1: I was so

0: worried.
1: So if you want something to worry about, you can pretend November 13th, 2026, Friday the 13th.
0: Or I'll just be happy it's Friday.

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0: All right, this happened in Taiwan. Guy suspected that his wife was cheating, and he caught her thanks to their robot vacuum cleaner.
1: Oh, boy.
0: So he remotely activated the vacuum while he was away and used the built-in camera. And there was video of his wife with another guy.
1: Oh.
0: So the husband sued them both, which you can apparently do in Taiwan. Oh. And he won. They
1: really?
0: Were ordered to pay him the equivalent of about $15,000. But then the wife turned around and sued him, saying that he had recorded her without permission. And she won that case.
1: What's happening here?
0: So the husband was ordered to pay her $5,000, and he was sentenced to 5 months in jail.
1: Wow.
0: So the original...
1: Even though it was his home where the filming was?
0: Right. The original judgment still stood, so financially he came out $10,000 to the good, but he did have to spend, or is having to spend, 5 months in jail.
1: Whoa,
0: all because of vacuum cleaner found, well, we'll just say a different kind of dirt.
1: Oh, better watch them vacuums.

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We are Mo and Stickman, and that's exactly how you find us on social media. 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You spell my name, STYCKMAN.

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1: Jason Aldean teamed up with True Timber to create a clothing line called Tenstone. The brand says it's, quote, grounded in grit, family faith, and a deep respect for the outdoors. You can find Tenstone at Walmart stores across the country.
2: All right, this happened a few days ago, but I am just now finding the video. 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He shared the moment on his social and said, quote, Cincinnati, you started our weekend off on the right foot, even though I couldn't stay on mine. 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
1: New York, New Jersey, Long Island, Connecticut. What's up? 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

0: Something strange has apparently been wandering around Western Pennsylvania. Back on August 18th, a woman at a farm in Indiana County says that she saw two hairy creatures standing upright on two legs, but they weren't exactly Bigfoot sized. She estimated that they were only about 3.5 feet tall.
1: Well, I saw Bigfoot at all.
0: And they were covered in light brown hair and appeared to be playing with each other. Now, the weird thing is she says that they were making noises that sounded like a baby cooing. Then, the very next night, in nearby Westmoreland County, a driver reported seeing another two-legged, hair-covered creature run up a hill. This one was bigger, around 5 feet tall, with dark gray hair.
1: Have they been drinking?
0: It's a great question. Here's the thing. Nobody got pictures, so there's no physical evidence of what they saw.
1: Why would you not take a picture of that?
0: Right?
1: If it's right there, you can't tell me your phone wasn't in your hand. You couldn't do it.
0: And we have the technology.
1: Right.
0: Really good cameras right there in our back pocket.
1: Enough. So now here we can't believe any of it.
0: Right.

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1: Hey, this is Lee Bryce.
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0: That puts a wraps on it for the moment. Stickman Show for today. Before we go, though, there's a study that says seeing ghosts can be good for you.
1: Are we sure about that?
0: Oh, that's what it says. I guess it's because, you know, after you poop your pants, there's nothing left when you get that cyclospora. Listen, I had some more lettuce doo-doo jokes that I had to get out somehow or another, and that was just the venue that I used. I'm sorry.
1: There's still fear there. Even though they say it's safe, we still worry about lettuce when we need it.
0: Say goodbye, Mo.
1: Goodbye, Mo.

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1: I'm always on the go, so the Odyssey

The burr months have officially began September, October, and I was being very stubborn about summer coming to an end. 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
1: According to a new report, the average American hits their energy wall at 2:48 p.m. You know, it's that sweet spot. It's right before the end of the workday. You'd like to just like crawl under your desk or into a hole and have a quick little nappy. Well, it turns out that it's happening to everyone. And I find that to be very concerning. Like, doesn't that seem, it seems like a flaw in evolution that we would all get tired at the exact same time every day, right? Like, if we're all tired, our defenses are down. I mean, if I'm an alien planning an invasion, I would for sure schedule it for right around there. Like, strike when they're sleepy in broad daylight.

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1: 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It's like the 2026 version of those wheatgrass shots that were everywhere in the mid-2000s. Like, everyone had to have that green substance, and now we have to have this green substance. Got a girlfriend.

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Italy is apparently banning texting in crosswalks, and I feel like this is yet another, like, lifestyle enhancer that we should be adopting from the Italians. Baby.

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0: Canadian company.
1: Dolly Parton's estate announced a music festival called Dolly Fest that will take place in 2027 to honor her. The music festival will take place over two weekends, with one happening in Nashville and the other in London. The first Dolly Fest was supposed to take place back on her birthday in January, but it was postponed due to her health issues. The dates, ticket information, and performers will all be shared at a later date, but I did read that this is what Dolly wanted over like a large public

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1: Ella Langley is on a roll with Choosin' Texas. So much so, I'm just going to make this a weekly bit. It is now time for
0: the Choosin' Texas chart check.
1: Ella Langley has now spent 20, count them, 2-0, 20 weeks at number one on the Billboard Hot 100. She has surpassed songs like Whitney Houston, I Will Always Love You, Old Town Road, Lil Nas X, a bar song by Shaboozey. The only song ahead of Ella Langley right now in chart history is Mariah.

for Christmas has amassed 22 weeks at number one on the Billboard chart. If Ella hangs on 2 more weeks, she will tie Mariah. 3 more weeks and she will have the biggest song in history, which is just so wild. I did see one prediction that said that song has enough steam to actually hold on for 26 weeks, which would be insane.

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0: Why all of a sudden is matcha everywhere? This reminds me of like back in the 2000s when wheatgrass shots were everywhere. 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

Some colleges are rolling out 3-year bachelor degree programs. What are your thoughts on that? Would you want to go to school for 3 years and 3 years only? 833-83-KATIE. We shall discuss in just a few. I would say no thanks. I want to be there 4 years. After

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0: A growing number of schools around the country are rolling out three-year bachelor programs. This would give students a chance to earn a diploma quicker and save a lot of money on tuition. 120-hour credit programs would go down to requiring about 90 credits. At least 70 schools have either launched three-year degree programs or are actively considering them. Dan, what are your thoughts on this? Would you have liked to be like in and out of college in 3 years, or would you want to be there the full four?
1: I would definitely want to be there for five.
0: Right?
1: The longer the better, because that's like the best time of your life. 3 years, it just wasn't long enough. That wouldn't be long enough.
0: Yeah, that's kind of how I feel. Like, I'm like, what are you guys in a hurry to get out of there for? Like, listen, unless you're graduating college and you are making so much money, like, it's not that great out here.
1: No, stay in there as long as you can.
0: Yes, as a wise man named Billy Madison once said, stay as long as you can.
2: Stay as long as you can. Relax.

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1: Carly Pierce is here this week hanging out with us. And on the way this hour, we're going to find out what is in her tour survival kit. We're also going to talk about pre-show rituals that she has with the guys in her band. But first, I want to play your song, Every Little Thing. And I would love if you could tell the story behind this, Carly.
2: Every Little Thing, I wrote it with Busby, my producer at the time, and a girl named Emily Shackleton. And I remember going in that day and Emily, nobody at that point, I was an Airbnb cleaner. So I was like a nothing artist, but they were working with me and she went over to the piano and I was going through it. And this song fell out in 20 minutes. We wrote it. I remember driving home and being like, this is the kind of music I want to make. Never knowing that it was going to be the song that would change everything for me. But it was very reminiscent to me of some of those haunting ballads that I loved growing up.
1: We are definitely going to have to circle back this week to you cleaning Airbnbs. But right now, we're going to play this one for you. It's Carly Pierce, Every Little Thing on the Superstar Power Hour.

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1: Harley Pierce is here this week hanging out with us, and you are out on the Honest Woman Tour this fall. Very special, up close, personal tour dates. I want to know, what is in your tour survival kit? Like, what do you have to have with you when you're on the road?
2: Orbit gum. Love Orbit gum. Sweet mint. My running shoes.
1: You run so much. You inspire me to run. I never actually go out and run, but when I see other people running, I'm like, oh, that looks like it's probably really good.
2: I love to run.
1: Or do you listen to something when you run, or are you like...
2: It depends.
1: Okay.
2: So I run with my bass player, and he's actually, I don't know what is going on, but he's like in his stride of running. We've been running together for like 8 years. He's sending me pictures on the treadmill, running 11 miles on a treadmill. Like he's lost his mind a bit. Mm-hmm. So now we sometimes don't listen to music because he used to be like, don't talk to me. If I'm going to be able to keep up with you, I'm going to have to like skip 1 mile and listen to music. He listens to Beyonce when he runs. But sometimes we'll talk. I can't listen to like an audio book and I can't listen to like a podcast.
1: So it either
2: has to be music or I'm talking.
1: So something with tempo.
2: I don't understand people who are like, oh, I listen to a podcast and go for a 9 mile run. I'm like, no,
1: can't do that at all. I do love that you run with one of the guys in your band. I want to talk about how you all have become very close. We'll talk to Carly Pierce more about that coming up on the Superstar Power Hour.

Carly Pearce is here hanging out on the Superstar Power Hour. And on the way, we're going to talk about why she refuses to ride on a different bus than the guys in her band. Why does she want to ride on the bus with someone?

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1: Carly Pearce is here this week hanging out with us, and we were just talking about, you know, your tour survival kit essentials, and you were mentioning like running shoes. You run a lot with one of the guys in your band, and I know that you're very close with them. You post about that a lot. Talk about that dynamic and why it's so important to you.
2: We are best friends. So we all hang out. We usually have a drink or two, sometimes three, and just like listen to music and hang out and just kind of like get a vibe. This is truly like musically the best configuration that I've had musically, but also just like personalities. We are very, very close.
1: That's so fun because I can't even imagine how hard it is to manage that dynamic.
2: You know, so I'm on a bus with them. I refuse to not be.
1: I think that's really important.
2: I don't, again, I know people travel solo. I couldn't do it. It's already an isolating life in general. To have those people with you is so special. But to that point, I've had, you know, different band members that have been there forever and then some that we've changed. When there is a cancer, you feel it because you're living in like a tiny, tiny space. And it, you feel
1: it's like
2: it.
1: A pressure cooker almost. Ooh. Yeah.
2: Yep. We've had it overflow too.
1: We've got one from Carly Pearce on right now. 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
2: I knew I'd see her around. I'd be at some party. She'd show up, and I'd be walking out. 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I'd look up, she'd be at the red light beside me in that white Maxima with the sticker on the back. I'd act.

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She's so

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Tequila, New York's Country 94.7, which reminds me that Dan and Shay are coming to Jones Beach September 17th with Tyler Hubbard and Josh Ross. 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

Sabrina from Queens on New York's Country 94.7. And Labor Day weekend is essentially here, and we are going to be playing you the best of the best country music. 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

Country 94.7. It's Sabrina from Queens. And while we wait for CMA nominations to come out next Thursday, we got some exciting news that Miss Katie Neal, our own, is nominated for a CMA award. And we love that for her. Congrats.

From Queens on New York's Country 94.7. And I am just hoping that this weather clears up for the Labor Day weekend. We deserve that. All of our holiday weekends, the weather has been absolute crap. So I think we deserve this.

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into the local beer joint with a few of the guys. 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
1: And on the way, how did a fake NFL player scam women out of millions of dollars?
2: This is offensive. But also, ladies, come on. You got to know your football players a little bit.
1: And how is he getting money from the girls? Wouldn't the girls be like, you're the NFL player? Why aren't you giving me money?
2: I don't know. Sometimes women do dumb things.
1: I'm very interested in how he worked.
2: Sometimes we do dumb things.
1: I'm very interested on how he worked the scam. Plus, we'll play Use Your Brain. We'll see if you can figure out why squirrels run back and forth in front of your car instead of, you're like, just pick away and go.
2: I mean, constantly I'm like, do you want me to run you over? I don't want to. Are you trying to get run over?
1: So there's a reason for this?
2: Yes, there is a very good reason for it.
1: All right, well, we'll try to find out and use our brains coming up. First, so it's Lauren, Elena, and Chase Matthew at song number 7 with All My Exes. Another

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0: 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It's Ella Langley at song number 4 on our top 7 countdown.
1: Just who will be number 1? We're going to find out coming up. And by the way, it's a new number 1 that has never been number 1 before. It's the number 1 of all the number 1s.
0: Okay. Big stuff tonight.
1: Is that a little hint? I don't know. We'll find out coming up. But first, in song number 3, it's Morgan Wallen and Been By Now.

0: That was Be By You. It's Luke Combs sitting at song number two. And you said this next artist has not been number one on the top seven yet.
1: I mean, not with this song. It's Taylor Swift. I knew it. I knew you.

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0: 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We're going to find out what John Rich said about Casey Musgraves.
1: Which, by the way, could not disagree with him more. Normally, I'm like, all right, fine, John Rich, whatever you want to say. But this time, I'm like, no, I disagree very, very passionately.
0: We'll find out what he said in just a few minutes.
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1: Now that is filthy.
2: This is the kind of dirt that you love. I try to stay out of the gossip, but John Rich was had some comments about Kacey Musgraves. Listen to this.
3: I would say in a world of Kacey Musgraves being Ella Langley.
4: Yeah.
3: Because when it comes to Kacey, I think it's kind of a comment on your music sometimes if you have to do ridiculous circus-ish things to that level anyway to get somebody to talk about you.
4: You know what he's talking about. He's talking about the disco balls.
2: Yeah, the giant disco balls.
4: Which, by the way, are so funny, and it's so fantastic, and I could not love it anymore. And I disagree with what he's saying.
2: Well, I don't know what podcast this is from or why they're even comparing Kacey Musgraves to Ella Langley, though. They're both their own people, their own artists, you know?
4: Yeah, he's saying be an Ella Langley. And I don't really know. Be a Kacey Musgraves. Be a whatever you want to be. Be yourself.
2: Yeah.
4: Be

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